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0: Yes, we are back. I'm Mark, and the show is Thursday Evening Classics. The station is WMNR, and the wonderful piano trio by Anton Arensky starts the hour. This is such a warm and beautiful high romantic piece. It's well constructed, has great tunes. It's one of those pieces that doesn't ask questions. It just invites you in for a great musical meal.

0: That was Anton Arensky's wonderful and expressive piano trio.
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0: Franz Josef Haydn's String Quartet in C Major, Opus 54, number 2 is next. Some consider this his best piece in a genre that he invented. That's saying something right there.

The Dana String Quartet performed Franz Joseph Haydn's String Quartet Opus 54, number 2, at the Tel Aviv Museum of Art in Israel in May of 2015. I'll end the program with a little-known work by Stravinsky called The King of the Stars, a short piece for a huge orchestra and choir. It's not easy to program, but it packs a punch in 6 short minutes.

0: That was Igor Stravinsky's King of the Stars. Dick Hagman is up next now with Good Folk, after our station ID. Me, I'm going tsunami surfing in Alaska for the next 2 weeks.
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2: Greetings to all good folk, because this is the time for good folk just like you. Well, it's June, and as you're lying in your hammock under the sun, here's something to think about, and that is the idea that we are all constantly evolving and changing human beings, and we need to continue being so. Now, the song is going to be sung by a couple named Annie and Rod Capps, who have established themselves as well as respected musicians, songwriters, and performers. And they create their own unique brand of Made in Michigan folk fusion.

That was Annie and Rod Capps, and this is Good Folk, celebrating traditional, ethnic, and contemporary folk music from America and around the world. Tonight we have a varied fare of folk music, everything from the insightful to the funny, everything from the fast tempo to the slow ballads. We have great music for you to hear tonight, and I'm going to let you hear now Sierra Hull, an incredible mandolinist.

That incredible mandolin playing was from Sierra Hull. We'll hear more from her later on in the program. In the meantime, we opened with Annie and Rod Capps. A little more about them. Their new album is called Never Done. It's their 10th album. They're Michigan rockers who turned folkies. And this new album features all original songs that combine the themes of nostalgia and personal growth. And you noticed that from the opening song. All the songs reflect their hope that maybe we really can get better with age as long as we keep working, learning, and evolving. Hence that first song. The Caps, it's hard to put them in any one particular genre. There are so many different influences that have affected them. They spent much of their formative years with rock bands. Now, Never Done, it leans into those sensibilities. The focus is on Annie's rich conversational vocal delivery, while Rod's influential guitar wizardry also accompanies her. We're going to turn to them now and hear three more wonderful songs. I'm just charmed by them. We're going to return with, how about this for a song title? Stupid Things. And this is kind of rattling off a whole bunch of stupid things that Annie used to do in her younger years, some of which were not her best choices, but certainly, she survived to this day. That'll be followed by here's to the moments. And very simply, all it means is to live each moment, each day that you can. And we'll finish with Imitation of Happy. Nobody is happy all the time, obviously. When we aren't, we just have to make the best out of it. But also, we have to realize sometimes feeling down, and we just have to feel what we feel. This is Annie and Rod Capps.

She sang her songs on the street corners, one after another, till she thought her best years were gone. Her two minds collided and the pain subsided, changing the road she was on. Took the one less traveled, ditched the road and the gavel, put the compass in the trunk

in these very challenging times, that positivity that comes through with Andy and Rod Capps' music is always there. It's just a delightful duo to listen to. And music is so much a part of their lives. They're active participants in their local music community. They lead workshops, organize events, and participate in multiple annual benefit concerts and also headline popular concert series. They're going into their 14th season. This is a new folk edition of Good Folk this evening, and for those of you just joining the program, a quick explanation. Basically, there are hundreds of new folk releases every month. Certainly, there's no way anyone can cover them all. What we try to do is at least give a brief sampling of some of the latest releases of the last couple of months, and we try to cover the whole spectrum of music. And next is someone who shares that same positivity of the Caps. His name is James Houlihan. And he is based in Los Angeles. Originally, he moved there from Boston. He's been writing, recording, and performing music through many twists and turns of life, just as the Caps have. He has come see music festivals. Just has a very positive attitude as well in terms of a world being on fire. We're going to hear two songs from James Houlihan's new album. It's called On a Wing. The first song is Round My Brain, and he calls it a joyful, playful, surreal little ditty. And the original place he heard it from was Pete Seeger's TV show called Rainbow Quest. Now, speaking of fire, Carry On is the second song we'll hear. It's a song written by Willie Mason about light, fire, and making it in the world. To mention a little more about fire, James Houlihan's home in Los Angeles was affected by the Los Angeles fires in 2025, and he had to vacate his home in Topanga Canyon for 11 days. And maybe this also contributed to

realizing, you know, he had life, he had his family, and they were able to return to their home. This is James Houlihan.

Emily Dickinson once wrote, and I'm quoting, "Hope is the thing with feathers that perches in your soul." And Houlihan's songs certainly make that take that metaphor to heart. That was James Houlihan. This is his seventh album called On a Wing. You're listening to Good Folk, a New Folk Edition, and part of each New Folk Edition is an area where we feature singles. I like to always include a couple of songs from each featured artist, but we also take some time out to feature some of the more interesting single tracks of albums as well. And, well, we're going to start with Mike Mitchell. And the song that he has is, the title suggests, it's actually when one journeys away from home for a long period of time, and the looking forward to returning to that home in the mountains. This is Mike Mitchell.

0: That was Mike Mitchell and Little Mountain Home. This is Folk Sampler, and one of my friends, Wardop, musician, computer technician, you name it, is Zach Basie. And Zach, I guess June is busting out all over for you.
1: Oh, yes. And I've got kind of an odd named song to start out. It's Fish Sticks, and this is from Mildred. This is a four-person band from Oakland, California. All four of them are singer-songwriters. And they have just released their full-length debut, Fence Line.
0: These are men who call themselves Mildred.
1: Mildred together, yes.
0: Okay.
1: And now a fence line marks obviously two places. It belongs to neither place. So that sort of idea extends to this song, Fish Sticks. Is how they talk about it. It's a song of scenes from two worlds. Conversations with your boss, acute workplace mediocrity, riding home and eating fish sticks with your friends.
0: Oh, okay.
1: So it's two different things. And they're sort of talking about, you know, the contrast between them. So okay. Let's hear Mildred with Fish Sticks now.

0: sometimes these little moments with our friends is what makes all the difference, contrasted with the long shifts at work and that sort of thing.
1: So that was, especially when you bring the fish sticks.
0: Of course. So that was Fish Sticks by Mildred. Now, what do we have next?
1: What we have next is definitely a perker-upper, if you will. It's a gospel song, actually. Jerry Salley is a winner, a two-time winner of the International Bluegrass Music Association's Songwriter of the Year, and he's also a veteran Nashville songsmith as well as producer. He has a new album of all gospel music. It's called The Believer, and I chose one song from this album. It's called If God Can Save Paul, and it features some really well-known bluegrass artists, Carl Jackson, Larry Cordell, and Bradley Walker. So this is Rocket. If God Could Save Paul.

0: Gospel music very much a part of America's musical treasury. That was Jerry Salley from a gospel album called The Believer. It's just been released. Just a real up-tempo kind of song. Now, we're going from an up-tempo song to...
1: a bit of a more down-tempo one. This is from Angelo De Agustin, who is a California-based singer-songwriter. And he's released what I believe is his sixth studio album, Angel in Plain Clothes. He's been at this for over a decade.
0: You said the title is...
1: Angel in Plain Clothes.
0: So we went from gospel music to angel.
1: I suppose so, yeah. And so we're going to hear the second single from this album, Empty Shell. It's a very beautiful song. It has a serious topic. It's about losing somebody before it's their time to go.
0: Mm.
1: And
0: oh,
1: so
0: that hurts.
1: It hurts. Yeah. It's a very serious topic, but Angelo De Agustin approaches it very gracefully. And it makes for a very thoughtful song.
0: Okay.
1: So this is Empty Shell.

0: I love how that song sounds, and it's a thoughtful message too. It was Empty Shell from Angelo de Agostini.
1: Now, you mentioned, Zach, that it's a very unusual instrument in the background.
0: Oh yeah, it's if you were hearing closely, there is this sort of papery string texture, and that is what I believe to be a mellotron, which was an analog synthesizer that used tape samples to play the notes.
1: Hmm. And, of course, there were guitars also?
0: There were guitars, yeah. It was a beautiful textured song. If you're thinking of the mellotron, you might recognize it from the Beatles' Strawberry Fields.
1: Strawberry Fields, yes.
0: Yeah, Strawberry Fields, and they use that extensively there. It's a wonderful instrument, yeah.
1: All right, now that you mention it, I'm hearing Strawberry Fields back in my memory. And, yeah, now I recognize where I heard that. All right, well, we're going to now go to Santa Barbara, believe it or not. The artist is Chris Allman, and he has a love affair with the areas of Santa Barbara, so much so that he released a whole album, which is called Santa Barbara Songs. I chose one song. It's called It's True With You.

0: That was Chris Allman with the song It's True With You. And it's true with you, Zach. What's the last song we're going to hear in our folk sampler this evening?
1: Well, let's hear from Sean Solomon. He is a musician and animator. And Sean Solomon is a man who has struggled to reckon with how unforgiving the world can be sometimes. And for a time, he gave into the void. It's what he told himself. But what he realized is that artistic expression, it can be like a release valve of sorts. It can help people comprehend the world, and it can build a community.
0: A kind of a catharsis.
1: Yes.
0: I think he needs to meet the artists, the first couple of artists we featured on the pro, Andy and Rod Capps, as well as our other artist, James Houlihan, who have that positive message here.
1: Well, yeah, I agree.
0: It almost sounds like this man is kind of giving in to the fury of the world at this point.
1: Well, yeah. Well, he's trying to find the good in the world in this album now, the debut solo album of his, The World Is Not Good Enough. And it features themes of personal struggle, self-reflection, and style-wise, it's blending elements of lo-fi indie rock with confessional lyrics.
0: Mm.
1: And so we'll give a listen to the track Remember, in which he takes stock of his personal history and tries to remember the good of his past.
0: Okay, good for him.

0: I still remember the both good and bad, but I will hold on to the love that we had. That was Sean Solomon with his track Remember.
1: I like that that last line you had said.
0: It's a nice sentiment, yeah.
1: Yeah, it is a very nice sentiment. Thank you very much, Zach. Well, now we're at the halfway point, aren't we? In our upcoming second hour of Good Folk, we'll be hearing Ray Wyatt, who sings of his own personal experiences that I think many of us can relate to. We're also going to hear from a 30-year folk singer-songwriter veteran, Jamie Anderson, and she adeptly blends elements of jazz, pop, bluegrass, and comedy into her music. And, this is someone I never heard of before, David Collar. Wait until you hear him. Wow. He is a master storyteller. He reminisces about small-town life, so much, again, that we can relate to. Good new folk that you won't be able to hear anywhere else except right here on listener-supported Fine Arts Radio.
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the mandolinist was Sierra Hull. And interestingly, she's been playing the mandolin since she was the age of 8, originally between her great uncle and her father. She was trying to pick between fiddle and mandolin. The problem with the fiddle was it was too big for her. So her great uncle suggested the mandolin, and wow, has she mastered that instrument. Another interesting story, she was slated to be on CBS program called Sunday Morning, and she was going to sing and, of course, accompany herself on mandolin. Well, she had a voice problem, so all she did was play on her mandolin, and just impressed the audience tremendously. Sierra Hull, there are three movements. It's called the Bluegrass Concerto. All right, welcome back to the second hour of Good Folk, and we turn to Ray Wyatt. Grammatically, he's not doing too well. The name of his album is I Ain't Worried, and basically, he began writing songs and performing since 2015. He was born in San Antonio. Also, he is a true Texan. He still lives in Texas. He finds his musical roots in country, rockabilly, folk, bluegrass, and occasionally a mariachi orchestra. He was awarded a regional recognition in the new folk competition of Kerrville Folk Festival for his song called King Cattle. We're going to hear three songs from Ray Wyatt. The first one is Make Me a Fool Again, and you know what the message is he's sending there. Then that'll be followed by the title track, I Ain't Worried, and we'll finish with Bottle Rocket.

Bottle Rocket. That's Ray Wyatt. And he enjoys writing his own personal stories, historical tales, and, also tries to capture the events and experience

in four countries. She's a multi-instrumentalist, and she's a folk artist without the Birkenstocks. She's country without the big hair, and jazz without the angst. That's the best way of describing it. Her new album is called The Curves Are Still There, and I'll let you think about that one. She'll start with Guitar on the Wall, and of course she has, I said, 40 years of performing, and sometimes in some real dives where she'd maybe earn $20 for the night. But that guitar that her father originally loaned her is still with her, and that's exactly where she keeps it, right on the wall. The second song is suggestive. It is suggestive, but it's totally clean. Take my word for it, please. It's called Dark Chocolate, and it actually compares dark chocolate to love. And I'll let you listen to the lyrics and decide for yourself. The last song we're going to hear from Jamie Anderson is The River. And this is a metaphorical song, water. It's all about water. Sometimes it's clear and blue. Other times it's white with foam. This is Jamie Anderson.

With her captivating alto voice and perceptive eye, that was Jamie Anderson. And those are all original songs to make us grin, scratch our heads, and in some cases, laugh. The name of Jamie Anderson's album is The Curves Are Still There, and I'm smiling. The next artist, featured artist this evening, David Collar. His music really spoke to me. I mean, I enjoy all the music that I bring to you, but this particular album is a standout for me. And it's very appropriate. The title of the album is When Summer Comes. Beautiful album. David Collar is, he's been writing and performing as a sideline for years. He originally, though, was distracted for 20 years as a schooner captain and also with a career as emergency medicine. In 2019, he again caught the bug, the performing bug. Since that time, he has become a regular performer in this state, Connecticut, Massachusetts, New York area, and with very good reason. His music, his songs, his voice, everything just seems to click. We're going to hear several songs from David's new album. We're going to start with Why Not Today. And he says, sometimes you still love someone even after everything that had happened back then, kind of reminiscing about a lost love. The second song is We're Sinking. And this is a funny song. He was out, and it's supposedly true. He was out in a wooden boat. And I guess the boat started to sink. I'll let you hear that that story. Then the next song is Wherever You Are. And it's all about small rural towns, and we certainly have them here in Connecticut, and how they're disappearing and how every person who leaves has a story to tell. The last song we'll hear is The Class of 63, right around my time graduating college. And at least in David Collar's case, I guess it was a small town, and they just had one, every student was given a picture of the entire class together. And David reminisces about what has happened to those students over the years. It's a beautiful, beautiful tale, and it caused me to go back to my yearbook and relook at it as well. And there's some sadness, certainly some people who we lost very early on and others who have survived to this point. Listen to the words of these songs. They just have so much to say. This is David Collar.

mashed potatoes was Melissa's favorite food. Michael, he liked tater tots and big red Jell-O cubes. That's Sarah on the jungle gym, hanging by her knees, shooting spit wads down at Jimmy in high water dungarees. Well, Jesus copped a quarter from the man who hated kids, won the bet with Bingo when the old man flipped his lid. That's Tom eating dirt and picking on Susanna Blair. And that laughing girl, that's Jeannie, with a mostly life.

Jimmy, and they're living in St. Paul at a trailer park called Eden sometime just after the fall. Mary Beth got pregnant on the day she turned 16, and Susanna sings the high parts at a clip joint down in Queens. Well, Martha went to law school, Ricky went to jail, Jesus bought the paradise, hawking beer and cheap cocktail.

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Me, I'm living in the country and I'm doing pretty fair, but I sure do miss my Jeannie with a mostly light brown hair. Yeah, I still dream of Jeannie with a mostly light brown hair.

0: all those kids in Mrs. Johnson's first grade class of 63.
1: David Collar is his name. Such a warm, gentle voice wrapped around songs with lyrics that offer us such tender, rich memories. The name of the album is When Summer Comes, and this is his second album. Zach, who you met earlier in the program, informs me that David is a close friend of Garrett Stack, who you hear on Fine Arts Radio every Saturday late afternoon. I'm just so touched. That last song about the class reunion, that really got to me. Okay. Tonight we're going to do something a little different. Ordinarily, I close with an instrumental. I'm not going to do that tonight. I'm going to play one more song by David Collar, and you'll understand why in a moment. But I do like to remind you that Good Folk will be back again next Thursday night from 9 until 11, and I certainly hope you'll be able to join me then. Until then, I'm Dick Hageman, wishing you a week filled with good folk.
0: When I was a kid, I used to watch

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This is the gallery, an audio exhibition of contemporary instrumental or New Age music. The three artists we'll be featuring this evening include Jennifer Dufresne and Michael Whalen, as well as Mars Lesser. I'm Dick Hageman, inviting you to listen and relax with some of the most beautiful and appealing sounds this side of classical music, here at the gallery.

Oh, tonight we are featuring several tracks of albums we featured within the last couple of months, as well as the newly released album of Mars Lasser. And it's an interesting one, and that'll be featured in just a little while. It's an interesting one in that it features cuts from his archive library from the past 10 years or so, although there are so many gorgeous tunes to hear. But first, let's begin with Jennifer Dufresne. Jennifer Dufresne is, well, she took time off for nearly a decade to deal with life challenges. Jennifer Dufresne proves that great musical ability never leaves, but stays there, somewhat dormant, until you bring it forth again. The song we're going to hear her perform was a title song from a recent CD called Finding You. And following that, we're going to hear once again from Michael Whalen, When the Rain Learned to Sing. And Michael Whalen is an Emmy Award-winning composer, and he returns now back to his intimate, emotional, rich piano sound. There are periods of time when he's done jazz and soundtracks, all kinds of music. And his music defines his work for decades. That is the music, that soft, gentle music. So let's get right to the music. First, we'll hear Jennifer Dufresne's emotionally laden Finding You, and that'll be followed by three emotionally nuanced pieces from Michael Whalen's When the Rain Learned to Sing.

are the composition titles of the final three pieces from Michael Wayland's When the Rain Learned to Sing. They were preceded by Jennifer Dufresne's Finding You. Now we hear from, another expressive pianist. His name is Mars Lasser. He has an interesting history. He was born in Germany, raised in Australia. He is an award-winning composer, producer, and keyboardist, known for blending a classical training with cutting-edge technology. He has over 34 solo albums to his name, and Mars' music spans electronic, ambient, world jazz, rock, and New Age genres. Obviously, we're going to hear the New Age genre or ambient music. Michael first began playing piano at the age of 11, and by 14, he was composing and publishing professionally. Michael's solo debut, Olympus, became the signature theme of CBS's Winter Olympics coverage, and that was back in 1992. His new album is called A Kind of Stillness, and it's a carefully curated selection from his extensive archives of unreleased piano compositions written, performed, and recorded for over a decade on a Yamaha Disclavier Baby Grand piano. This is Mars Lasser.

That was Mars Lasser. He's a composer, performer, who continues to shape the future of music through innovation and a deep love for sound in all its forms. His latest album, A Kind of Stillness, is released by Sound Manipulations Incorporated, and I believe that is his own company.

The midnight hour is here, and it means it's time for us to take our leave again. The doors of the gallery close, but they'll be open again next Thursday night at 11. I hope you'll be able to join me. Until then, I'm Dick Hageman wishing you the better of this new day and the best of the week.

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had music by the English composer Kate Bush called Running Up That Hill, and a performance by a group which is named after a pair of musicians, two sisters, the Boulangers, Nadia and Lily Boulanger. That was the Boulanger Trio. Lily Boulanger, the French composer, died so tragically young. After winning the Prix de Rome, the first woman to win the French Prix de Rome, a prize of Rome, we have a set of variations by Lily Boulanger here, recorded by Émile Naumoff.

composer of that music all of 24 when she passed away, sadly. Lili Boulanger, her name. Emil Naumov performed the theme and variations. And that brings us to a very, very famous set of variations on a theme. And this is by Johannes Brahms. It's called the Haydn Variations. And it's not certain that Haydn wrote the theme on which this is based. It may have been by his pupil, Ignaz Pleyel. Be that as it may, here is the Vienna Philharmonic, conducted by Leonard Bernstein.

Leonard Bernstein, Vienna Philharmonic, and the Variations on a Theme of Haydn by Johannes Brahms. We turn to music not by Haydn yet. We will get to one of his many string quartets in a moment, but music arranged by Haydn. This is titled Raving Winds, and it's one of the many Scottish folk songs arranged of Haydn. Here is Jamie McDougall with the Eisenstadt Haydn Trio.

0: Tenor Jamie McDougall, joined by the Eisenstadt Haydn Trio, and a Scottish folk song arranged by Joseph Haydn.
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0: Father of the string quartet, sometimes called the father of the symphony as well, Joseph Haydn. This is taken from a series of recordings on the Naxos label with the Kodály String Quartet, named after the great Hungarian composer, of course. But this is the String Quartet in A, the Opus 55, number 1, by Joseph Haydn.

One of the 76 quartets written by Joseph Haydn, string quartet in A, the Opus 55, number 1, no subtitle attached to that one, and the recording by the Kodaii String Quartet. Something completely different now. This is called On the Boulevard from Cinerama Holiday by Morten Gould. Gerard Schwartz conducts the Seattle Symphony.

0: always something fun to hear in the music of Morton Gould, who wrote that music for a film called Cinerama Holiday. That little section titled On the Boulevard. And the Seattle Symphony was under the direction of Gerard Schwartz.
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0: I'm Peter Van de Graaff, your companion here. And I find it interesting to listen to early examples from composers' works of forms that they were later to develop extensively. Here's an example in just a few minutes with the very first symphonic poem by Richard Strauss. He wrote this in 1888, and it's after Shakespeare's Macbeth. We don't often hear Strauss's Macbeth, but in embryonic form, the sound of his later symphonic poems is there. Is he really creating a new path for himself in writing this piece? As I say, we'll get to that in just a few minutes. But first, this from another Macbeth, Verdi's. And we hear the chorus of the Scottish Refugees with the Chicago Symphony and Chorus and Sir George Schulte conducting.

patria oppressa, oppressed fatherland. That is the chorus of the Scottish refugees from the opera Macbeth by Giuseppe Verdi. Sir George Schulte, Chicago Symphony Chorus and Orchestra. Good to have you with me. We'll hear some flute music later on, including a concerto by Vivaldi. And this symphonic poem, the very first by Richard Strauss, he himself declared that he was blazing a new path with this work. The Bavarian Radio Symphony, Lauren Mazel, the conductor, and Macbeth by Richard Strauss.

Lauren Mazel conducted the Bavarian Radio Symphony in that early music of Richard Strauss from 1888, his very first symphonic poem, called Macbeth, after Shakespeare. Here is a song by Richard Strauss, sung by Markus Eiche with Wolfram Rieger at the piano. It's called Winternacht, Winter Night.

0: One of the many, many songs by Richard Strauss, Winternacht, Winter Night. Markus Eiche was the tenor, Wolfram Rieger the pianist.
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0: The flute is our instrument now. We'll be hearing some music of Astor Piazzolla, the Argentinian composer, for flute in just a little bit. Here, though, is the Night Concerto, the Concerto in G Major, Opus 10, Number 2, by Antonio Vivaldi with Bruno Cavallo and La Scala Philharmonic, conducted by Riccardo Muti.

Bruno Cavallo, flute, La Scala Philharmonic, Riccardo Muti conducting. That's known as the Night Concerto, the Concerto in G, Opus 10, No. 2 by Vivaldi. Britta Jacobs plays flute in this recording now with Irene Kalisvart, and we listen to music by the Argentinian composer Astor Piazzolla. 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

Britta Jacobs, flutes, Irina Kalasvart, guitar, and The History of the Tango by a composer who specialized in writing tangos, the Argentinian Astor Piazzolla. Been hearing flute music. This is a little aria for a character who didn't really play the flute, but the pan flute. His name is Papageno from The Magic Flute, as arranged for winds here, Nachtmusik and Erich Herbrich.

0: That little arrangement of Der Vogelfänger bin ich ja. I am the bird catcher, yes. Papageno's entrance aria from the Magic Flute of Mozart. And that was Eric Herprich conducting an arrangement of that for winds, members of the ensemble Nachtmusik.
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0: Well, I must say, I cannot wait to share with you a work by a composer whose music I've come to dearly love, Arnold Bax, the English composer of the 20th century, and a rarely heard work of his violin concerto. We'll get to that in a little bit. A couple of rondos, first of all, a rondo, a piece which keeps coming around back to the beginning. And first of all, this, which was composed for the piano originally by an Irish pianist composer named John Field, and he subtitled this Midi, or Midday, Noontime. But it was orchestrated by Sir Hamilton Hardy, as we hear it now with Bryden Thompson and the Ulster Orchestra.

Rondo by John Field, orchestrated by Hamilton Hardy and conducted by Bryden Thompson. This is by Franz Schubert, and it is the Adagio and Rondo Concertante in F major. It is a work for piano and strings, and our performers are Ralph Gottoni, piano, and the Munich String Trio.

Ralph Gottoni played the piano with a Munich string trio and music by Franz Schubert. His Adagio, which is a very slow movement, followed by the Rondo Concertante in F major. Some Arnold Bax's music in just a moment, a 20th century English composer, and I'm really excited to share this work with you. We'll get to that in a bit. We have time for just about a minute and 20 seconds of more of Franz Schubert and one of his hundreds and hundreds. He wrote over 600 songs. It's called Der Traum, The Dream. And a great pairing here, Dietrich Fischer-Dieskau baritone, Gerald Moore piano.

0: Gerald Moore at the piano, accompanying Dietrich Fischer-Dieskau, baritone, in Der Traum, The Dream, a song of Schubert.
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0: Music now composed between 1937 and 1938 by the English composer Sir Arnold Bax, and it may surprise you to learn that this was originally composed for Jascha Heifetz, who did not like the piece because he felt it didn't give him a sufficient opportunity to show off his virtuosity. This is a performance by Lydia Mortkovich Violin and the London Philharmonic, conducted by Bryden Thompson, the Violin Concerto by Sir Arnold Bax.

Although best known for his symphonies, that was the only violin concerto by Sir Arnold Bax, Lydia Mordkovich violin, and the London Philharmonic, conducted by Bryden Thompson. This is by early English composer Thomas Wilkes.

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0: The very first string quartet of Beethoven, just a few minutes away. I invite you to stay with me for that. I'm Peter Van de Graaff. Johann Sebastian Bach set very famously a chorale melody, Wachet auf, ruft uns die Stimme, Sleepers awake, the voice calls to us. This is another setting of that chorale melody, which you'll probably recognize, but it was made by a pupil of Bach, probably the most prominent pupil of Bach, Johann Ludwig Krebs, K-R-E-B-S, is the spelling of his last name. Peter Herford plays the organ here, Michael Laird the trumpet.

Peter Herford and Michael Laird performing that arrangement of the chorale melody Wachet auf, made by Johann Ludwig Krebs. As far as the string quartets of Beethoven go, this is where it all began. The Fine Arts Quartet, from their recordings of all the Beethoven quartets, bring us now the Opus 18, No. 1, the very first of Beethoven's quartets.

0: still very much under the influence of his teacher, Haydn. That was the first of the 16-string quartets of Beethoven, the Opus 18, number 1 in F, and the performance was by the Fine Arts Quartet.
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0: Couple of concert overtures straight away, and right now a little prelude. The Opus 15, number 5 in C-sharp minor by the Russian pianist-composer Alexander Scriabin. And here to play it is Pierce Lane.

pianist Pierce Lane recorded all of the Scriabin preludes, there's a lot of them, for the Hyperion label, and that's from that set, the prelude opus 15, number 5 in C-sharp minor. First of two concert overtures we will be hearing. One is by Florence Price, American composer. Here is a concert overture opus 2 by the 20th century Swedish composer Dag Wirén, W-I-R-E-N, the last name is spelled. Norrköping Symphony, conducted by Thomas Dausgaard.

The word overture comes from the French an opening. It's usually something that begins an opera or ballet or some such thing, but there's also simply concert overtures. And that is one such work by the 20th century Swedish composer Dag Viren. And the Norrköping Symphony was conducted by Thomas Dausgaard. Here is another concert overture, this one by the American composer Florence Price, the first of her two concert overtures, the Württemberg Philharmonic John Jeter, the conductor.

John Jeter conducting the Württemberg Philharmonic in the Concert Overture No. 1 by the African-American composer Florence Price. She did a lot of arranging of spirituals, and here is one called The Gospel Train with the Aeolians singing.

0: fun arrangement of The Gospel Train, or Get On Board, a spiritual, of course. Jason Max Ferdinand conducted the ensemble there, and they call themselves the Aeolians.
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0: My name is Peter Van de Graaff. The phenomenon of the echo has long interested composers, maybe particularly in the earlier days. We have a couple of examples from two great Baroque composers, as we're going to listen to a concerto for violin and three echo violins, a very interesting work of Vivaldi coming up in a bit. Here is something from Bach's Christmas Oratorio. It is an aria for soprano and echo, but also in the orchestra you have an oboe and an echo oboe. Helmut Rilling conducts and Sibylla Rubens is the soprano.

That's the aria with echo from the Christmas Oratorio by Bach. Sibylla Rubens, soprano. The Bach Collegium of Stuttgart, Helmut Rilling, the conductor. This is Chicago's Music of the Baroque, led by Thomas Wickman in a concerto for violin with three violins in echo by Vivaldi.

0: Elliot Golub Violin with Chicago's Music of the Baroque, directed by Thomas Wickman. That is a concerto, most unusual one, by Antonio Vivaldi for violin and three violins in echo.
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0: I very much hope you'll stay with me for a harp concerto coming up in a moment by an English composer, and I'll tell you more about him momentarily, but I want to play a little bit of harp music from medieval times right now by a composer named Magister Pierre, and performing on a medieval harp is Elena Polanska.

little piece by Magister Pierre, performed by a couple of members of La Camerata on Irish harp and on lute. The English composer William Baldwin was asked shortly before he died, "What is your most beautiful composition?" And he responded without hesitation, "The one we're going to hear right now." This composer, William Baldwin, if you've ever seen British films from the 40s, 50s, 30s even, Baldwin was a major film composer in England. He wrote some 60 feature film scores, probably best known in the United States for Swiss Family Robinson, but many, many others. And also a distinguished composer of other things. He wrote 5 wonderful, powerful symphonies. I highly recommend them to you. Here is his harp concerto called Lyra Angelica, Angelic Harp, which is subtitled Angels' Songs. It was first performed in 1954. Here it is with Rachel Masters' harp and the City of London Sinfonia led by Richard Hickok's music of William Baldwin.

Rachel Masters was the harp soloist with the City of London Sinfonia, directed by Richard Hickox. Music from 1954 by the English composer Alwyn, principally of film music, but a lot of other things he wrote. His name is William Alwyn, and that's the harp concerto Lyra Angelica, Angelic Lyre. Let's hear some more English music to follow that. It's by Thomas Morley, the madrigal Sweet Nymph.

0: The Deller Consort with Sweet Nymph by Thomas Morley, a madrigal.
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2: Welcome to Morning Classics, with music by Claude Debussy, Ottorino Respighi, and Joseph Haydn coming up for you. I'm Gary Girard. Thanks for joining me. First, we'll hear excerpts from Claude Debussy's 12 Etudes for the Piano, written during the summer of 1915, which was a period in Debussy's life filled with intense creativity. Here's Maurizio Pollini at the keyboard.

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0: Now we have a change of pace, a work of Ottorino Respighi, his suite for strings and flute from the year 1905, a series of six dances, Respighi's tribute to musical forms of the past. The Haydn Philharmonia is conducted by Ezio Rogiati, and the flute soloist in this performance is Fabio Fabrizi. The suite opens with a vigorous chaconne.

We've been listening to the music of Ottorino Respighi, his suite for strings and flute, with flute soloist Fabio Fabrizi. Ezio Rosati led the Haydn Philharmonia. And now here's music by Haydn. This is Joseph Haydn's Symphony No. 65 in A major, Trevor Pinnock, and the English Concert.

0: Music from the year 1778 by Joseph Haydn. That was his Symphony No. 65 in A Major. Trevor Pinnock conducted the English Concert. Thanks for listening.
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0: This is Morning Classics. I'm Gary Girard, welcoming you, and we'll hear music by several familiar composers, Max Bruch, Henry Purcell, Gioachino Rossini, and Gabriel Fauré, as well as a work of a little-known modern Swiss composer, René Gerber. Let's start out with A Serenade by Max Bruch. This is the Serenade for Strings on Swedish Melodies, Opus 89, and Jiri Starak leads the Berlin Radio Symphony Orchestra.

0: A nice way to begin. Music by Max Bruch, based on Swedish folk melodies, his Serenade for Strings. And we heard Jiri Starek conducting the Berlin Radio Symphony Orchestra. 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
0: Here's early music by Henry Purcell. The Indian Queen is a largely unfinished semi-opera with music by Purcell, first performed in 1695. It was created as a revised version of the 1664 play, The Indian Queen, by John Dryden. Here's the music from The Indian Queen. Tafel music is conducted by Jean Lamond.

We've been listening to music from The Indian Queen by Henry Purcell, and it was Tafel music conducted by Jean Lamon in that performance. Gary Gerard, hoping you're having a good morning and enjoying our music as well here on Morning Classics. Let's look ahead. We will have a wonderful nocturne by Gabriel Fauré in just a little while. Here's a change of pace. This is a work of Gioachino Rossini, his overture for La Scala di Setta, or The Silken Ladder. This was one of Rossini's first commercial successes, and his sixth opera. The Silken Ladder of the title is used by the tenor to rejoin his wife, the soprano, to whom he is secretly wed and who is living at the home of her tutor. And although the opera may have languished over the centuries, not the overture. It remains one of Rossini's most sparkling creations, a tour de force for the upper woodwinds and strings. Sir Neville Mariner conducts the Academy of St. Martin in the Fields.

Always enjoyable, an overture by Gioachino Rossini. That was the overture to La Scala di Setta, and Sir Neville Mariner led the Academy of St. Martin in the Fields. Next, Gabriel Fauré, widely considered one of France's greatest composers, whose refined and gentle music influenced the course of modern French music. And I have a quote from Fauré I think you would appreciate. "For me, art, and especially music, exist to elevate us as far as possible above everyday existence." Here's pianist Jean-Philippe Colliard with Fauré's Nocturne No. 5 in B-flat, Opus 37.

Jean-Philippe Coyard has performed Gabriel Fauré's Nocturne No. 5 in B-flat. Here's something different, and I think you'll especially enjoy this work of the little-known modern Swiss composer René Gerber, who was a student of Paul Dukas and Nadia Boulanger, and an exponent of neoclassicism. It's his French suite for orchestra, and it's performed by members of the Geneva Camerata.

0: That was the French Suite for Orchestra by René Gerber. And we heard members of the Geneva Camerata in that performance. I'm Gary Girard. I hope you've enjoyed the music this past hour.
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2: 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Some are very well known, like Stravinsky and Bartók, some less so, but they all made a tremendous contribution to music in this country. 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
0: Good morning, I'm Gary Girard. We'll have three very different pieces of music coming up for you. The Danzón Cubano by Aaron Copland, followed by Chamber Music, a string quartet by Alexander Borodin, and one of Felix Mendelssohn's piano concertos. Here's the Danzón Cubano by Copland, and he got the idea for this piece while in Cuba in 1941 on a Latin American goodwill tour. Copland visited a Havana dance hall and was intrigued by a popular dance style called danzón. It was, he said, elegant and curt and very precise as dance music goes. Here's Copland's Danzón Cubano. The composer leads the London Symphony Orchestra.

0: Music to Perk You Up This Morning by Aaron Copland, his Dansant Cubano. And we heard Aaron Copland conducting the London Symphony Orchestra in that performance. Gary Gerard with you on Morning Classics. This program is made possible by the Corporation for Public Broadcasting.
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0: We can look forward to Andras Schiff as the piano soloist in the Mendelssohn Piano Concerto No. 2 in a little while. Here's a string quartet by Alexander Borodin, which is emotional, yet it has a sunny tone. Borodin dedicated this quartet to his wife, and the work is known to be an evocation of their first meeting in Heidelberg in the summer of 1861, and the idyllic time which followed. Here's a performance by the Takash Quartet, the String Quartet No. 2 in D by Borodin.

Lovely Classical Music for Your Morning by Alexander Borodin. The String Quartet No. 2 in D, performed for us by the Takash Quartet. It's rare for music so deeply felt to be so free of turmoil, and Borodin has been admired for maintaining such a consistent level of inspiration throughout such uniformly happy work. The music of Alexander Borodin for you here on Morning Classics. Hope you're having a good morning and enjoying our music as well. Andras Schiff is taking center stage, preparing for the Piano Concerto No. 2 in D, Opus 40 by Mendelssohn, Charles Dutoit conducting the Bavarian Radio Symphony. It's interesting to note that Mendelssohn was certainly able to play the violin, though in chamber music preferring to take the viola part, but his chief instruments were the piano and organ, on which he was universally recognized as a player of distinction. Let's hear his Piano Concerto No. 2 in D. Andras Schiff is the soloist.

0: Music by Mendelssohn, the Piano Concerto No. 2 in D, Opus 40. Andras Schiff was the soloist. Charles Dutoit conducted the Bavarian Radio Symphony. We also heard music by Aaron Copland, the Danson Cubano, and the String Quartet No. 2 by Alexander Borodine. Music on Morning Classics, I'm Gary Girard. Thanks for joining us this morning.
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The music of contemporary composer Olae Yelo glides us into our morning together, his Red Letter Days, with the composer himself at the piano on a recording titled Ordinary Moments that will be out in just 2 weeks. Well, good morning, and welcome to Friday Morning Classics. I'm Gary Fountain, and I hope that this June 5th will be a Red Letter Day for you, filled with lovely ordinary moments. We have new recordings of a piano sonata by Haydn and etudes by Glazunov before us in our first hour this morning, plus a symphonic piece by Rinaldo Hahn. Then, as we make our musical way toward noon, new recordings of a string quintet by Schubert that will gorgeously fill our 10 o'clock hour this morning, piano concerto by Mozart, works by Bach arranged for harp and saxophone. Yes, indeed, it really works. Plus, a piano trio by Beethoven from Benjamin Hockman and Friends that will set the stage for the opening of Music Mountain this coming Sunday. And, well, then, several other classical music delights. All sorts of fun ahead of us this morning, and it's just great to have you with me. We're going to begin with a new recording of a lovely familiar work, Fantasia on a Theme by Thomas Tallis by Ralph Vaughan Williams. The Amsterdam Sinfonietta plays for us.

Such a tender work, isn't it? Fantasia on a Theme by Thomas Tallis by Ralph Vaughan Williams, played by the Amsterdam Sinfonietta under the direction of Candida Thompson on their release, which is new, titled Spiegel im Spiegel, Mirror Within Mirror, after the work by Arvo Pärt that is featured on this album. It's always delightful to have something old and familiar sound, new and fresh. Nice job, Amsterdam Sinfonietta. Well, speaking of new and fresh, Haydn next on this early Friday morning, his piano sonata in F major, played by Denis Kuzhukin on his new release.

Piano Sonata No. 59 by Franz Joseph Haydn, played by Denis Kuzhukin on his recording of Haydn's Sonatas that will be released in just 2 weeks. In fact, 2 weeks from today. Well, Gary Fountain with you here for this morning of classical music at WMNR Fine Arts Radio. Always a delight to spend Friday mornings with you classical music lovers. I so enjoy the pleasure of your company on a Friday morning. And don't forget to head to the WMNR website, WMNR.org, to follow today's playlist for Friday Morning Classics. You'll find the details about the recordings you're hearing, particularly the details about the new

0: new recordings you're hearing. 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
1: 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Baroque Remix, reimagined Bach's Peasant Cantata, and Pergolesi's La Serva Padrona for the present day, performed by soprano Sonia Tengblad and baritone David McFerrin on Sunday, June 7th at 5 p.m. at Harkness Chapel at Connecticut College in New London, Connecticut. Details at ctearlymusic.org.

0: And we are back from our stroll through the French countryside. Concerto Provençal by Rinaldo Hahn, played by the orchestra of Pays de Savoie and its soloists under the direction of Nicolas Chauvin. In each of the three movements, Hahn had us sitting in a grove of different trees. First, we sat beneath plane trees, then pines, and finally those lively olive trees. So you've done it musically. How about doing it in reality? Go sit below a tree sometime this weekend. Well, thinking of matters or speaking of matters orchestral, the Hartford Symphony Orchestra will be playing this weekend. The program is titled Dvorak and Firebird, and I see a couple works by Dvorak on the program, including his Carnival Overture. Stravinsky's The Firebird Suite, as advertised, plus a work by Sarasate and Richard Strauss's Death and Transfiguration. What an interesting and varied program to wrap up the Hartford Symphony Orchestra season. Tonight and tomorrow night at 8, Sunday at 3, at the Bushnell in Hartford, the Hartford Symphony Orchestra. Head to hartfordsymphony.org for information and to grab a ticket or two. Well, following these words from my friend and colleague, Mr. Albert, we will have an evocative etude by Glazunov wrap up our first hour this morning. La nuit, the night.
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0: The third of Alexander Glazunov's three etudes, Opus 31, La Nuit, The Night, played by Alexander Malafiev on his new recording titled Forgotten Melodies, named for the gorgeous work by Nikolai Metner, Forgotten Melodies, that we shall hear tomorrow, actually, on Saturday Afternoon Classics. We're going to give Malafiev a chance to spread his musical wings. Well, I'm Gary Fountain. This is Friday Morning Classics, and it is so very good to have you here with me at member-supported WMNR Fine Arts Radio. 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

saxophonist, or as she would pronounce it, saxophonist, Jess Gillum and her ensemble. Open our 9 o'clock hour this morning with Dappled Light by contemporary composer Luke Howard. I could sense light playing across the surfaces, couldn't you? The wonderful Jess Gillum. Well, Mozart will keep things rippling along for us next with his 9th piano concerto, the work that musicologists point to as his first mature concerto. Some even go as far as to say that this is the first true masterpiece in Mozart's work. So keep that in mind. All sorts of innovations going on here, beginning immediately when the piano enters before the orchestra finishes its introduction, and then it glides off gleefully. Jan Liszewski is our soloist, with Manfred Honeck conducting the Bamberg Symphony, Piano Concerto No. 9, Kürzel 271, by Mozart.

0: Piano Concerto No. 9, Kerschel 271 by Mozart, played by Jan Leschetzky with Manfred Honeck conducting the Bamberg Symphony on their new release, which also includes Piano Concerto No. 22, which we shall save for another day. We'll get to that in the near future. Well, just a reminder, my friends, that the Connecticut Early Music Festival begins this weekend and will extend for the next two weekends. Two concerts, both at 5 o'clock this weekend. The first one tomorrow at the Chester Meeting House. It is titled Sarabanda, Dances of New Spain, Tracing the Origins of the Saraband and the Chacon. So we'll do a bit of dancing tomorrow at the Chester Meeting House. And then on Sunday at Harkness Chapel at Connecticut College, Baroque Remix, reimagining Bach and Pergolesi. You can head to ctearlymusic.org for more information and to grab a ticket or two. 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

0: Scène historique, number one, opus 25 by Jean Sibelius, played by the New Zealand Symphony Orchestra under the direction of Pietari Ikonen. This is a reworking by Sibelius of a patriotic piece that he had written earlier, and it, you know, at moments seems to have a heroic, patriotic, nationalistic feel to it, doesn't it? Well, I'm Gary Fountain. This is Friday Morning Classics, and it's just really great to have you with me here at WMNR. 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
0: Well, we have one large work before us in our 10 o'clock hour of Friday Morning Classics today, a new recording of Franz Schubert's String Quintet Deutsch 956, completed 2 months before Schubert died in 1828 and regarded by many as his greatest chamber work. High praise indeed, given the quality of Schubert's chamber work as a whole. It's the cello that's doubled up here, giving the ensemble, I'd say, a rich, in effect, symphonic sonority, and that has led it to be called by some the cello quintet. A remarkable piece to me, in part because it's so lengthy, expansive, it's 56 minutes long, emotionally extreme, and yet it somehow feels so coherently organized. I never feel lost or that I'm wandering. On the other hand, I always have a feeling that innovation is just around the corner. As one critic has put it, this quintet, quote, alternates between innocence, terror, and transcendent lyricism. Quatuor Parisi, with the addition of cellist Emmanuel Bertrand, plays for us String Quintet Deutsch 956 by Franz Schubert.

0: String Quintet Deutsch 956 by Franz Schubert, played by Quatuor Parisi, with the addition of cellist Emmanuel Bertrand on their new recording. It was out in April. It also includes the Arpeggioni Sonata and a number of songs by Schubert that are transcribed for cello and piano. For you Schubert lovers, a terrific new release. We'll get to other aspects of that in the future. Also, for you Schubert lovers, well, we've got some great Schubert music coming up this weekend, because this Sunday at 3 p.m., the cellist Sophie Show will be joined by friends from various major organizations throughout the United States, including the Portland Symphony Orchestra, the New York Philharmonic, and others, for a concert with the Danbury Concert Association. On the program, Schubert's Trout Quintet. There you go. Plus, a piano trio by Charles Ives and Elena Ruhr's Sonata for Cello and Piano. What an interesting and varied program. Contemporary composer Ruhr, Charles Ives, and Schubert. This Sunday, 3 p.m., the Danbury Concert Association at the Visual and Performing Arts Center at Western Connecticut State University. Head to danburyconcert.org for information and to grab a ticket. Sounds like a perfect way to spend a Sunday afternoon.
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0: three short pieces by Bach from a new album filled with short pieces to open our 11 o'clock and final hour of Friday Morning Classics today. First, The Air from Orchestral Suite No. 3, BWV 1068. Then, The Sarabande from French Suite No. 3, BWV 814. And finally, the two-part invention No. 8, BWV 778. Let's make that 779. All were played by saxophonist Hugh Wiggins with Oliver Wass on the harp on their brand new release titled Elements, which has just come out. In fact, it came out just a week ago. Well, Gary Fountain with you for this Friday morning of music at WMNR Fine Arts Radio. Great to have the pleasure of your company on this Friday morning.
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0: Well, there are two events that always signal to me that the summer music season has begun in the region. The first is when the Connecticut Early Music Festival kicks in, and you've already heard about that on that group and its various ensembles starting this weekend. The other is, of course, Music Mountain in Falls Village, Connecticut, which will open its 15-week summer chamber music season this coming Sunday. So, today we're going to begin our regular summer feature on Friday Morning Classics called Music from the Mountain. When I play a piece from an earlier season at Music Mountain in Falls Village, Connecticut, to introduce what's coming up this current season. Well, pianist Benjamin Huckman and friends from the Metropolitan Opera Orchestra will open the Music Mountain series this coming Sunday. So, here he is, and said friends, playing Beethoven's Piano Trio Opus 1 No. 3 on July 2nd, 2024 at Music Mountain.

Piano Trio Opus 1 Number 3 by Beethoven, played by pianist Benjamin Hockman, violinist Ben Bowman, and cellist Joel Noyes on July 2nd, 2024 at Music Mountain in Falls Village, Connecticut. Well, Ben Hockman and friends from the Metropolitan Opera Orchestra will open the season at Music Mountain this coming Sunday, the 7th. At 3 p.m. On the program are a keyboard partita by Bach, a viola sonata by Brahms, and a piano quartet by Fauré. What a lovely program. Bach, Brahms, and Fauré. So head to musicmountain.org for information and to grab a ticket for the season opener this Sunday. You know that summer has begun when Music Mountain opens in Falls Village, Connecticut. Concerts are going to continue every weekend into September. Well, we have a brief playlist from cellist Tony Mesa's new recording to round out Friday Morning Classics today. Works by contemporary American composers Jocelyn Morlock and Jennifer Hignan, and between those two, modern Cuban composer Ernesto Lecuona.

0: We concluded our brief playlist with Nocturne by contemporary composer Jennifer Higdon. It began with Halcyon by contemporary composer Jocelyn Morlock. And in the middle, La Comparsa, The Appearance by Ernesto Lecuona. Tommy Mesa was on the cello with Yoon Lee at the piano on their new release titled 1767, with the 67 in parentheses. Two references going on here. One, 1767, the year Tommy Mesa's Niccolo Galeona cello was made, and then 67, but pronounced 6-7, a nod to the modern slang, 6-7, a term which, as far as I can tell, is intentionally ambiguous and absurd. It's used anywhere to imply anything. It was actually the dictionary.com word of the year in 2025, 6-7. And I will go on record saying that I'm in favor of the intentionally ambiguous and absurd. Well, Tommy Mesa wraps it up for us in Friday Morning Classics today, my friends. I'm Gary Fountain. It's been delightful, as always, spending the morning listening to classical music with you. I'll be back tomorrow for Saturday Afternoon Classics with new recordings of works by Mettler, Cowder, Beethoven, Mahler, Prokofiev, and a range of others. So why don't you give some thought to joining me tomorrow afternoon? In the meantime, have a lovely afternoon with my friend and colleague Diana Blaze, and have a great weekend. I'll see you tomorrow.
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3: And good afternoon, I'm Diana Blaze. Glad to have you along with me today. We have music from Spain during this hour. We have music from South America as well. We're going to start off with the Sinfonia Sevillana of Joaquín Turina, which was written in 1920. It is a symphony in three movements. His opus 23. Now it begins with an introduction, and then it has by the Rio Guadalquivir, and then the fiesta at a town called San Juan. Adrian Leeper with the Philharmonic Orchestra of Gran Canaria, the Sinfonía Sevillana of Joaquín Turina.

Adrian Leeper led the Philharmonic Orchestra of Gran Canaria in the Sinfonía Sevillana from 1920 by the Spaniard Joaquín Turina. The great lady of the piano from Barcelona is going to perform for us the Serenata Andaluza. Of course, I'm referring to Alicia de la Rocha, the Serenata Andaluza by Manuel de Falla.

0: Now, Barcelona seems to have spawned quite a number of marvelous musicians. Amongst them, Alicia de la Rocha, who performed at the piano the Serenata Andaluza of Manuel de Falla.
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0: We're going to sample a couple of songs from a CD entitled Canciones Amatorias, or Love Songs. First by Carlos Guastavino, La Rosa y el Sauce, which is The Rose and the Willow. And then we'll hear Alberto Ginastera's Canción del Árbol del Olvido, Ginastera's Opus 3, Number 2. Bernarda Fink, the soprano soloist, with Roger Viñoles at the piano.

two hauntingly beautiful songs from Argentina. We heard soprano Bernarda Fink with Roger Viñoles at the piano. The last one that we heard was Canción del Árbol del Olvido of Alberto Ginastera, the song of the tree of forgetfulness or forgetting. And the words are just so beautiful. They give me goosebumps. She lies down under the tree of forgetfulness, hoping and wishing to forget that she loves him. I guess she's had a heartache. And when she falls asleep, she wakes up and realizes she forgot to forget that she loved him. La Rosa, The Rose and the Willow before that, by Carlos Guastavino, both Argentinian composers here on Fine Arts Radio. The Italian-American composer Mario Castelnuovo Tedesco composed this Romancero Gitano in 1951 for Andrés Segovia. Originally, it was setting of poems by Federico Garcia Lorca for chorus as well and piano, and it was arranged for guitar and piano. This is the Tinturin duo performing it for us now, the Romancero Gitano of Mario Castelnuovo Tedesco.

0: the Tinturing Duo in the arrangement for guitar and piano of the Romancero Gitano of Mario Castelnuovo Tedesco.
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2: 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bassist Max Zugner, and pianist Amy Lin Chang, to perform Eleanor Rear's Sonata for Cello and Piano No. 2, a piano trio by Danbury's Charles Ives to commemorate the 250th anniversary of the nation's 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
0: Hello, I'm Diana Blaze. Thank you for joining me. To begin this hour, we have music of Michael Haydn, Franz Joseph Haydn's younger brother. This is his Divertimento for flute, violin, cello, and guitar in D major. Performing, we have Bent Larsen, Lars Grunth, Niels Ullner, and Jan Sommer. The music by Michael Haydn.

We heard a performance by flutist Bent Larsen, violinist Lars Grunth, Niels Ullner, the cellist, and Jan Sommer, the guitarist. The Divertimento in D major by Michael Haydn. Jean-Philippe Rameau lived from 1683 to 1764. Largely known for his operatic works, we're going to hear an opera ballet by Rameau, written in 1735, Les Indes Galantes. It's made up of a prelude and four acts. Here's the ballet by Jean-Philippe Rameau.

0: We heard the Radio Luxembourg Symphony Orchestra under Louis de Froment performing the opera ballet Les Indes Galantes, written in 1735 by Jean-Philippe Rameau.
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0: Johann Sebastian Bach, besides his concertos for harpsichord or keyboard and orchestra, wrote a number of concertos for multiple harpsichords and accompaniment. And we're going to hear the first of these, the concerto for two harpsichords, strings, basso continuo in C major. Harpsichordists Anton and Erna Heiler are performing for us with I Solisti of Zagreb, Antonio Janigro, directing the music of Johann Sebastian Bach.

And that was the BWV listing 1061 of Johann Sebastian Bach. We heard I Solisti of Zagreb with Antonio Hanigro and Anton and Erna Heiler as soloists on harpsichords in the Concerto for Two Harpsichord Strings in Basso Continuo in C major of Johann Sebastian Bach. From the Opus 117 of Johannes Brahms, we're going to hear the Intermezzi, numbers 1 in E-flat major and number 2 in B-flat minor, performed by pianist Glenn Gould.

The orchestra of the capital of Toulouse, led by Michel Plasson, in the prelude to The Afternoon of a Faun by Claude de Debussy. Now, ironically, the great Czech composer Leos Janáček wrote his Mládí, or Youth, septet for winds, when he was 70 years of age. Here's a performance of this septet by the wind soloists of the Chamber Orchestra of Europe, Mládí, of Leos Janáček.

0: the wind soloists of the Chamber Orchestra of Europe, performing the septet for winds entitled Mladi, or Youth, by Leos Janacek.
1: Hi, this is H. William Stein. 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
0: Now, Twinkle Twinkle Little Star has been on the greatest hits charts for many centuries. It's been irresistible to many composers as well. Mozart, you know, wrote the variations on Twinkle, Twinkle, Little Star. Also, a great romantic composer did as well, Ernst von Dohnányi, in his variations on a nursery theme. You will hear that here as well. A romantic treatment, of course. It's for piano and orchestra. We hear soloist Bela Sikki and the Seattle Symphony Orchestra, led by Milton Katims.

Milton Catens with the Seattle Symphony Orchestra, and pianist Bela Siki in the Variations on a Nursery Theme by Ernst von Dohnányi on Fine Arts Radio. And some delightful music from a little-known ballet written by Sir Malcolm Arnold entitled Solitaire. This is the Philharmonia Orchestra under Bryden Thompson.

0: the Philharmonia under Bryden Thompson, and we heard music from the Ballet Solitaire of Sir Malcolm Arnold.
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2: 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The lead role of Giselle is considered one of the most dramatic in all of ballet. 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
0: Good afternoon. I'm Diana Blaze. Thank you for joining me. A great waltz from a ballet by Tchaikovsky to begin this hour, from Sleeping Beauty. The waltz performed by the Berlin Philharmonic, led by Mstislav Rostropovich.

Mstislav Rostropovich led the Berlin Philharmonic in the waltz from the ballet Sleeping Beauty by Tchaikovsky. From Argentina, Carlos Guastavino, 20th century composer, written a great deal of beautiful vocal music, guitar music, and piano music. Here's a duet for piano, Romance del Plata, which is a sonatina for piano four hands. And we'll hear the Argentinian duo Moreno Capelli.

The duo Moreno Capelli performed the Sonatina for Piano Four Hands, Romance del Plata, of Argentinian 20th century composer Carlos Guastavino. And while in Argentina, we have what is a more famous Argentinian composer, Alberto Ginastera, and his Impresiones de la Puna for chamber orchestra, flute, predominantly featured. And the Puna is a large, vast, basically wasteland in Argentina. And these are the feelings that it evoked in Ginastera, performing the Camerata Bariloche, this three-movement work, Impresiones de la Puna.

0: Claudio Barile was the flute soloist from the Camerata Bariloche, who performed the Impresiones de la Puna of Argentinian Alberto Ginastera on Fine Arts Radio.
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0: Now, what follows is a great performance of one of the most favorite 20th century piano concertos, Prokofiev's Piano Concerto No. 3 in C major. And this recording was made around 1960, featuring pianist Byron Janis, who unfortunately, due to health reasons, was not able to concertize and perform in the interim time as much as we certainly would have liked to have heard. The Moscow Philharmonic, led by Kirill Kondrashin, along with Byron Janis, and the Piano Concerto No. 3 in C major of Prokofiev.

0: pianist Byron Janis, with Kirill Kondrashin leading the Moscow Philharmonic Orchestra, performed the Piano Concerto No. 3 in C major of Sergei Prokofiev.
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0: Hello and welcome. I'm Diana Blaise. For this hour of Afternoon Classics, we're going to start with an early overture, or actually an overture to an early opera by Gioachino Rossini, who started pretty young. However, he wrote this when he was 20 years of age. It's the overture to The Silken Ladder. The harp soloist Christine Mühlbach and the Stockholm Sinfonietta, as led by Jan Olav Veden. The music of Rossini.

Jan Olaf Vedden and the Stockholm Sinfonietta. We heard the overture to The Silken Ladder of Gioachino Rossini. And I consider this next piece a really special treat. A performance by one of the most widely esteemed pianists of the 20th century, Sviatoslav Richter, of one of the favorite romantic piano concertos, and with good reason, by Robert Schumann, the piano concerto in A minor. Here's Witold Trubetsky with the Warsaw National Philharmonic in a recording made in 1959 with Sviatoslav Richter at the piano.

0: That recording made in 1959 of Sviatoslav Richter, pianist, with the Warsaw National Philharmonic, directed by Witold Rowetzki, in the Piano Concerto in A Minor of Schumann.
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0: And we have Swedish composers Lars-Erik Larsson's Little Serenade for Strings is opus 12. Musica Vitae is performing.

Wojciech Raszki was leading Musica Vitae in the little serenade for strings of Lars Eric Larsen. Now we'll end this hour with one of my favorite pieces by one of my favorite composers, Adios Nonino of Astor Piazzolla, and here it receives just a wonderful performance. This is the Quinteto Rego, Adios Nonino. Piazzolla.

0: That's quite a performance by the Quinteto Rego of Adios Nonino, Nonino referring to his father, the music of Astor Piazzolla. I'm Diana Blaze. I thank you for your company, and I encourage you to stay tuned. There's always lots of great music coming your way in just a little bit here on Fine Arts Radio, and I'd like to wish you a very good evening.
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3: Hello there, and welcome to Exploring Music. It's Bill McLaughlin here. Well, today we reach the final episode of a week entitled Strangers in a Strange Land. We've been trying to trace the story of the remarkable people who came to this country, the USA, in the years 1930s to 1940s to escape fascism. Their number included brilliant scientists, great writers, architects, and fantastic number of wonderful composers. That's largely been our story this week. And today we're going to sample the music of a man who became very American once he finally got here, so much that he even changed the pronunciation of his name. I'm speaking of a man who was born Kurt Weill. Weill was born in 1900, the third of four children to Albert Weill and Emma Weill. They were in Dessau, a town in Saxony, and his father there was a cantor. The boy was well educated, and at the age of 18, he enrolled in the Berliner Hochschule für Musik, sort of like the Juilliard of Germany at the time, I guess. His composition teacher there, Engelbert Humperdinck, and no, I don't mean the pop singer. This is a composer who wrote the beautiful opera Hansel and Gretel. While living in Berlin, Weill had an interview with the great Ferruccio Busoni, who accepted Weill as one of his five master students in composition at the Prussian Academy of the Arts in Berlin. This period that we're talking about, right after the First World War, was chaotic in Europe. All the major countries had suffered enormous losses. France, of course, had been the place where most of the battles took place. England lost most of its finest young men. This group included not only the young men from Eton and from Cambridge and Oxford, but also kids from all over Great Britain, kids from Manchester, from Liverpool, from the cockney parts of London. But if anything, the situation in Germany was even more chaotic. At least the English and the French could look at each other in the eye and say, well, we suffered greatly, but at least we won. The Germans could not say that, and they started to blame each other. Rival factions were fierce. There were communists, and there were socialists, and then there were groups of men still bitter at having lost the war. They kind of wanted the war to go on, and there was fighting in the streets. Inflation became insane. The great pianist, Dr. Schnabel, recalled an incident that happened to him in this time. He had played a concert. After the concert, the promoter showed up backstage with a wheelbarrow. In the wheelbarrow, which was full to the brim, were Deutschmarks. That was his fee. It took that many to make his fee. And so Schnabel and his friend set off pushing this through the streets of Berlin. When they were about halfway home, they spotted a tavern and thought, well, at least we can invest some of our fee here and get a sausage and a glass of beer or something. It took all of the money in that wheelbarrow to buy them their meager dinner. That's what the situation was like. And that's when the

Delenya, his twice future wife. They got married twice. First time in 1926, and again later, 1937, after their divorce. Let's hear some music from around this time. Gordon Vile wrote to a friend, "I'm working on a concerto for violin and wind orchestra that I hope to finish within 2 or 3 weeks. This work has been inspired by an idea one never carried out before of juxtaposing a single violin with a chorus of winds. Let's see how it works. We've got a great violinist. This is Daniel Hope playing with William Boughton leading the English Symphony Orchestra. We hear three sections, a notturno, cadenza, and serenata. Music of Kurt Weill from 1924.

0: a concerto for violin and wind orchestra. We heard three movements, a notturno, cadenza, which is pretty virtuosic, and then a very quiet serenata at the end. There's more to that music that we'll get to hear today, but we'll get back to it some other time. That was Daniel Hope, a brilliant violinist, playing with William Boughton's English Symphony Orchestra in that recording. Music of Kurt Weill in 1924. We had to get to the big hit. 1928 brought the Three Penny Opera, Dreigoschen Oper in German, and this is a collaboration of Bertolt Brecht and Kurt Weill, who had become very close friends. What inspired them was coming across a work from the mid-18th century, The Beggar's Opera by John Gay, composed for London, if it was composed at all, around the 1740s. That's the time that George Frideric Händel was the most important English composer there was. Forget that he was born in Germany and writing sort of Italian-style opera. His operas were very expensive to attend, and so these boys put together something called The Beggar's Opera. Not very fancy, not very expensive to attend, and that appealed to the leftist views of Bertolt Brecht and Kurt Weill. Let's hear some of this music. We're going to drop right in. This recording has a great rough quality to this sound. This is street opera. We're going back to the Weimar Republic, the period of cabaret, if you think of it that way, or the I Am a Camera. That era, all this chaos is around, and now here are these guys with a chip on their shoulder. This is a period performance, 1928. Lotte Lehmann is one of the performers. Here we are, music from the Three Penny Opera.
1: Sie werden jetzt ein paar Songs aus einer Oper für Bettler hören. 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
1: Were you surprised to hear Mac, the knife shop, in the middle of that? Die Moritat von Maki Messer, Mac the Knife. Some selections from Die Drei Groschen Oper, which was composed in 1928. And that's a period recording. Interesting. What a different world. It seems pretty plain to me when I listen to Three Petty Opera that these two, Bertolt Brecht and Kurt Weill, enjoyed shocking people. They actually made stuff that sounded rough for the fun of it, to try to make a political point. So it's not surprising when they put their heads together to make a Berliner Requiem. Think of this. The Requiem is one of the most deepest and most sort of sacred of all the musical forms. Think of Mozart Requiem or Brahms Requiem or Verdi Requiem or even Benjamin Britten's War Requiem. So what are they doing here? A Berliner Requiem. They're setting some poems of Bertolt Brecht in a Requiem by Kurt Weill. Later on, Weill said that in creating the Requiem, he hoped to craft what he termed a secular Requiem that gives voice to the contemporary man's feelings about death. Did I sell you on it yet? It's kind of interesting to hear. 1928. And here's a performance of La Chapelle Royale, conducted by the redoubtable Philip Herrewege. Two sections of the Berliner Requiem.

pretty tongue-in-cheek, the title of that last one, Ballade vom Ertrunkenen Mädchen, the Ballade of the Drunken Maidens. Two sections of Kurt Weill's Das Berliner Requiem, setting poems of Bertolt Brecht, music from 1928. Let's jump ahead just a little to the year 1933. Kurt Weill decided he must flee Nazi Germany. He's a prominent and popular Jewish composer. He's officially denounced for his political views and sympathies, became a target of the Nazi authorities, and kind of took it on the run. He managed, though, to complete a second symphony, really remarkable work, before he left. And Bruno Walter, bless his heart, conducted the premiere of that second symphony with a Concertgebouw in Amsterdam in 1934. Let's hear now the third movement of Kurt Weill's Symphony No. 2, Allegro Vivace. See what you think.

0: That's new to me. That's the second symphony of Courtauld. We heard the final movement, Allegro Vivace. Wonderful recording. That's Yannick Nezet-Sagan, who's the conductor now of the Philadelphia Orchestra, the Metropolitan Opera, and a few others, with his own Canadian orchestra, Orchestre Metropolitain, near Montreal. So Courtauld's second symphony. You know, I knew the first symphony of Courtauld because I played it with the Pittsburgh Symphony. Our music director, wonderful musician, man named William Steinberg, who was born in Cologne, Germany in 1900, the same year that Courtauld was born in Dessau. So William Steinberg had known about this young upstart lion the whole time. They were exactly the same age. It's a wonderful piece. This is not tongue-in-cheek stuff. This is not just meant to shock the audience. Here's a really serious composer throwing his heart into it, making it his best work, and about to abandon the culture that had brought him up, for better or for worse. You're tuned into Exploring Music, and this week we are exploring the theme Strangers in a Strange Land, following these wonderful stories and beautiful music of these composers who came to this country in the 1930s and 40s to escape fascism. Drop us a line, let us know how you like this show, and suggest some more topics, if you please. Write to us via our website, exploringmusic.org.
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0: So we just heard music given its premiere in Amsterdam in 1934. Young Courtauld has abandoned his native land, Germany. He's on the road. He goes to Paris for a while. He goes to London, comes to New York, and has a rather successful production of a biblical drama by Franz Werfel, which ran at the Manhattan Opera House for 153 performances. So Courtauld and Lottie Lenya, his wife, moved to New York City September 10th, 1935. They lived at first at the San Moritz Hotel, which is a rather fancy place right off Central Park. Later on, they moved to less expensive digs between 2nd and 3rd Avenue. And in the summer, they rented an old country home by the Pine Brook Country Club in Connecticut. This was the summer home of the group theater. And there, our young emigre couple met some luminaries, big time, really. Elia Kazan, John Garfield, Lee J. Cobb, Will Geer, Clifford Odets, Howard Da Silva, Erwin Shaw, quite a bunch of playmates. And it was then, I think, that Courtauld started to think of himself as an American musician who could collaborate with these American playwrights and actors. One of the things that Kurt did was make a demo recording with his new pal, Ira Gershwin. That's right, the brother of George Gershwin, who had died just 1 year before. Ira Gershwin was George Gershwin's librettist. That is to say, he wrote lyrics for all his great Gershwin songs. And Courtauld and Ira Gershwin recorded a whole album. They called it a tryout, a series of private rehearsal recordings. I'm going to play you one of the cuts from that recording. This is Courtauld's Song of the Rhineland. Remember, this is a fellow who walked out on Germany.

0: Drink, drink, Donavetta, what is better? Drink, drink, fill the sidle, don't be idle. Drink, drink, drink it all down till you fall down. Drink day and night to Gemütlichkeit. Clink, clink, mit a Prosit, down it goes it. Clink, clink, fill the stein up, yours and mine up. Clink, clink, life is cheery when you're beery. All else above, drink the drink you love. Jawohl, skål, jawohl, skål. Drink to the drink we love. Lucilla. A drinking song is fine about the pleasures of the stein. But what about
1: we'll feed out of that. That's Ira Gershwin with Kurt Weill at the piano, Song of the Rhineland. It's around this time that Kurt Weill said, don't say my name Kurt Weill. I'm an American. Kurt Weill will do me just fine. There are a bunch of tunes on that demo recording. One of them really got my attention because it's a great song and he's just trying it out. Let's listen to Speak Low.

Yeah, I love that song. I've always loved that song. But there it is, the composer himself singing. Composers' voices are famously not delicious. But we're not going to stop there. I'd like to play for you now two recordings. In the first of these, we'll hear the great singer, Anne-Sophie von Otter, singing beautiful orchestration, Lady in the Dark. And then we'll go straight from that to a recording of Sarah Vaughan with great players like Clifford Brown, the trumpet player, playing one of the most beautiful songs of the 40s, September Song. Here's My Ship, and then September Song.

0: Beautiful song. Love those lines. These precious days I'll spend with you. Puts me in mind of a Shakespeare sonnet, number 73. Do you know it? It's one of my favorites. That time of year thou mayest in me behold, when yellow leaves or none or few do hang upon those boughs which shake against the cold, bare ruined choirs where late the sweet birds sang. And those last two killer lines, this thou perceivest, which makes thy love more strong, to love that well which thou must leave ere long. Yeah, I think Shakespeare and Maxwell Anderson were under the same idea. These last precious days I'll spend with you. Beautiful song from Kurt Weill. Before that, we heard the wonderful Anne-Sophie Otter singing My Ship from a show called Lady in the Dark. And the funny thing is, they left that song out of the production. They couldn't quite figure out what to do with it. It's the greatest song of the whole show, and it didn't get known for years, but now it is. Okay, that brings us to the end of this week. I've been wanting to do this for a long time, and in the course of preparing for this show, I discovered a lot of wonderful music I had not known before, and I also didn't get around to doing a special show on the people who did not get to come to the United States. I think of Victor Ullmann and some of his colleagues who were in Theresienstadt and died at Auschwitz, or the terrible, sad story of Anton Webern, the Viennese composer, who was actually shot to death by an American GI after the war had gone over in a case of mistaken identity. Yeah, those folks did not get to come here. Sometime we'll do a whole week on those folks. In the meantime, those are sort of sad thoughts, and most of this week has been really happy listening to all this beautiful music. So I got a real boost for you right now. This is from a show called Lady in the Dark. And this is Danny Kaye in a debut which made him a star. Music by Kurt Weill and lyrics by, yes, Ira Gershwin. You ready? Get set. Here we go.
1: Oh, Tchaikovsky.
2: No, Harry Tchaikovsky. Oh, how I love those Russian composers.
1: Tchaikovsky, Rubinstein, Arensky, and Tchaikovsky, Safenyakov, Dmitriev, Cherepnik, Krizhinovsky, Gudovsky, Arto, Puchov, Moniusz, Kowakimenko, Solovyev, Prokofiev, Yomkin, Gorachenko, Dezgenko, 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Stravinsky, and Gachalinov, Kopchinsky, and Rafalinov, Harini, the subject has been brought to Kalinov. Kalinov! The Kalinov! Here we are, the subject has been brought to Kalinov.
0: Kalinov! Outrageous. 59 Russian composers enunciated in less than 39 seconds. Danny Kaye made him a star, which he well deserved. Okay, thanks so much for coming along this week. Wonderful explorations we make together. I'm looking forward to doing some more next week. So have a great weekend, and I'll see you back here next week with Exploring Music. Exploring Music is produced by Sidney Gillard at WFMT in Chicago and produced and engineered by Bill Sigmund at Digital Island Studios here in New York City. Our production assistants are Ella Pinsloop, Eric Opland, and Weston Williams. Rebecca Neistat is the WFMT production and syndication manager. 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I'm Bill McLaughlin. 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

And that was inspired by a run I took this morning from my apartment about 3 miles to the beach near me. And when I was near the water, I took a deep breath. The sun was shining, the water was sparkling, and I thought, summer is here. And the sea that's been waiting and waiting all this long winter is greeting me and greeting all of us. So I thought this first segment of the wildly popular Friday Evening Classics I'll devote to music inspired by the sea. How's that? I'm Will Duchon with you from now till 11, and I thank you for joining me. And before we begin, as always, I have to give you my instructions. First, shut off all electronic devices unless you're listening to this on one. I want you to relax. Fix yourself a nice glass of wine or whatever it is you enjoy. Kick up your feet and connect with someone, even if that someone is just yourself. Shut out the world. The world has taken way too much of your time already this week. So this is your time and my time to spend with you. And I look forward to it each week. So there you go. So I don't want to take up too much time because I don't have much time left here.

you know, in three hours from now, I'll only have 2 hours left, so I better get going. Let's get into it with some music by Ravel, all about a ship or a boat floating on the ocean. This is from Miroir, and here is a good friend of our station and a good friend of mine, Madeline Fort.

That's music of Ravel, A Boat on the Water, from his set of piano works titled Miroir. And that was our friend Madeline Fort at the keyboard, recorded back in 1998 at the Tarrytown Music Hall in Tarrytown, New York, a place I know well. It's kind of up the hill from the Hudson River, a historic old music hall with great acoustics. Music about the ocean on this first segment. Here's something very beautiful. This is a work by Michio Miyagi, a Japanese composer who lived from 1894 to 1956. It's titled Hadanomi, or Sea in Spring, and it features the violinist Ann Akiko Myers, and she's joined at the piano and also the koto, which is a zither-like plucked instrument by Akira Iguchi. So here is Sea in Spring, a work by Michio Miyagi.

That's really a magical combination, the violin and the koto, which was played by Akira Iguchi. The koto, kind of like a zither, it's a plucked instrument. Music by Michio Miyagi, Hada no Mi, or Sea in Spring. Here's a very beautiful song by Gabriel Fauré. We'll hear it sung by Patricia Petitbon with Susan Manoff at the piano. It is titled Au bord de l'eau, or By the Water Stream. Here are some of the lyrics by Sully Prodhomme. To sit together on the bank of a flowing stream, to watch it flow. Together, if a cloud glides by, to watch it glide. Not to feel while this dream passes, the passing of time, but feeling no deep passion except to adore each other, not to tire of each other, but to feel that love in the face of all that passes.

Patricia Pettibon with Susan Manoff at the piano. Beautiful song by Fauré, By the Stream. Here's something by composer Grace Williams, a Welsh composer. She lived from 1906 until 1977. This is a work from a set of sea sketches, Calm Sea in Summer. It's set for string orchestra. Here's Roy Goodman conducting the Manitoba Chamber Orchestra in music of Grace Williams.

How did you like that? A very beautiful piece of music by the Welsh composer Grace Williams. I just love sharing this music with you, I have to say. I'm sitting here and I can't wait in a way for it to end because I wish I could see your expression, but I can't. I can kind of feel it though. Music by Grace Williams from Sea Sketches, that was Calm Sea in Summer, composed in 1944. The Manitoba Chamber Orchestra, conducted by Roy Goodman. I hope your phones are off and you're relaxing. Remember my instructions earlier. Here's a very intimate and beautiful piece by the Brazilian composer Egerto Gismonti. This is called Água e Vinho, or Water and Wine, an arrangement for guitar and cello. We'll hear Nadej Rochat play the cello with Rafael Agira playing the guitar in music of Egerto Gismonti, his Water and Wine.

The cello was played by Nadej Rochat, with Rafael Ajira playing guitar on the music of Egerto Gismonte, Water and Wine, Agua y Vino. I just blanked out for a minute. I'm not drinking wine, I promise. Here's something I came across that I think you will enjoy. Nothing I haven't shared with you before, but this is a different pianist. This is pianist Izumi Tateño. Some music by Debussy from Images, Reflections in the Water.

Reflections on the Water, music of Debussy, the pianist Izumi Tateinu, playing in my favorite key as a pianist to play in. And if you're a pianist, you might know what I'm talking about. D flat major. Just, you know, every key has a different feel, a tactile feel. And D flat major just fits the hand so beautifully and richly. Music of Debussy. Here's a little work for wind orchestra by the Swedish composer Tor Aulin. This is from a set, a suite called Watercolors. Here is the second piece, Idle. And here is the Göteborg Wind Orchestra, Jerker Johansson, conducting.

Music by Tor Aulin. Idle from a set of pieces titled Watercolors, and that was the Göteborg Wind Orchestra, Jerker Johannesson conducting. I think we'll switch gears a little bit and go back in musical time and listen to a work, a cantata by Beethoven, based on the words of Goethe. This is Calm Sea and Prosperous Voyage, Opus 112. Here's Robert Shaw conducting the Atlanta Symphony Orchestra and Chorus.

Music by Beethoven, Calm Sea and Prosperous Voyage. What more could we ask for in life? Robert Shaw conducting the Atlanta Symphony Orchestra and Chorus. I'm going to close this hour of Music of the Sea with something very beautiful. I forgot to mention earlier, I played for you the violinist Anne Akiko Myers. She played a work by Michio Miyagi. Coming up in just a few moments, I have Anne Akiko Myers performing a violin concerto composed for her in 2020. And it's very beautiful. I think you'll enjoy it. But right now, let's close with another piece of music about the sea, this time about the deserted beaches, as praias desertas, or the empty beach. This is music by Antonio Carlos Jobim, and the text is very poignant. The beach so deserted and so cold now watches still for our return, a rendezvous I am longing for. The waves caressing the shoreline still whisper our song. I can't ignore it. The wind through the grasses still searching where no one walks anymore tells me that I no longer can pretend. For everything in life now has but one theme for me, the love I feel for you and that you felt for me. The beach so deserted and so cold now still watches for our return.

0: That's the voice of Paula Morellenbaum in that wistful song by Antonio Carlos Jobim, As Praias Desertas, The Empty Beach. Jacques Morellenbaum, her husband, played cello, and on the piano, the wonderful pianist Ryuichi Sakamoto. It's a few minutes past seven. This is Friday Evening Classics.
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3: Is that right?
0: No, Robin Rockwell is on the board of the Monroe Orchestra and very anxious to get it going, and it has gotten going, and it's going to be a wonderful musical addition to our community here. In fact, one of the directors just stopped in to pick up some music. I kid you not. All right, it's a few minutes after 7 here on Friday Evening Class.

Kiko Myers, who we will now hear perform Fandango. It's a work for violin and orchestra, a concerto, in three movements. The first movement is Folia Tropical, or Tropical Forest, Tropical Dance, I should say. The second movement is Plegaria, or Prayer, and the final movement, Fandanguito, or Little Fandango. Here is Anna Kiko Myers, joined by the LA Philharmonic, with Gustavo Dudamel conducting, in very new music by the Mexican composer Arturo Marquez, his work Fandango.

violinist Anne Akiko Myers. This is an example of be careful what you wish for. In 2018, she asked Mexican composer Arturo Marquez to compose a large-scale work for violin and orchestra, and he complied with what we just heard, a work titled Fandango, which he composed in 2020 and dedicated to Anne Akiko Myers, who we just heard perform it along with the Los Angeles Philharmonic Orchestra, Gustavo Dudamel conducting.

All right, time for musical mystery quiz here on the wildly popular Friday Evening Classics. And you know what? After tonight, well, I should say after next Friday's program, I am gone. Au revoir. Hasta luego until the fall. And to be very straight with you, I am running out of ideas for quizzes, although, to be honest, of course, I get many contributions from the regulars, which are great. But when the imagination fails, the old go-to is, whose birthday is it? Whose birthday is it? What composer has a birthday? Well, guess what? On Monday, June 8th. Monday, June 8th will be the birthday of composer Robert Schumann, born in 1810. So, having no imagination this week, I thought, well, let's just, I'll just do a quiz about Schumann to celebrate his birthday. Too bad he wasn't born today, June 5th, because that would have been much more captivating, I suppose. The only problem with that is the only composer I found born June 5th was the renowned Swedish composer Björn Clausen, whose music wasn't that great. His only claim to fame really was Björn Clausen was the first Swedish composer to ever be run over by a horse and carriage. It didn't really seem to warrant a quiz. So, I know we're up against the clock. Don't get nervous. Here's what we're going to do. We're going to celebrate Schumann's birthday. I'm going to give you, as usual, four excerpts of his works and a bonus for you to identify. That's part one. Part two, I've been doing this lately and I really like it. I'm going to give you a true or false quiz. I'm going to read five statements about Robert Schumann, and you must either write them down or whatever, but you have to decide whether the statement is true or whether it's false. All right, so which means you have to listen carefully. Makes sense? All right, tonight's quiz brought to us by our wonderful sponsor, Miracle Wine Vineyards, whose specialty, of course, is Pinot Envy. And if you want to, Miracle Wines, if it's a good wine, you know it's a miracle. So why don't we get started first? Not first, let's get started right now. I'll start with the musical excerpt, all right? This is excerpt number one. Boy, this is a lot of talking. Here's excerpt number one. First, identify the excerpt. Ready? On your mark, get set, go.

I'm going to cut short the excerpts tonight just a little bit. All right, that was long enough. All right, now here's your first true or false. Get ready. Drum roll, please. Thank you. Here's your first true or false. Before becoming a composer, Schumann studied medicine at the University of Leipzig. Before becoming a composer, Schumann studied medicine at the University of Leipzig. True or false? All right. Excerpt number two.

I think that's sufficient. All right, that was excerpt number two. And here's your second true or false question. Robert Schumann was the sole editor of a music magazine. Robert Schumann was the sole editor of a music magazine. True or false? All right. Ready for excerpt number three? I think this is it. No, we just heard that. Here's excerpt number three.

We can't really talk about Robert Schumann without mentioning his wife, Clara, who was so devoted to him. It was very touching. They took long walks in the forest, and, you know, Robert would be lost in thought about melodies and whatnot, and Clara would look ahead, and if there were stones on the path, she would lovingly kick the stones out of the way. When I took walks in the woods with my wife, she would pick up the stones and throw them at me. All right. What? I have nothing to say after that. All right. Are you ready for your third statement? Speaking of Clara, here it is. True or false? If you're under 18, please leave the room. Schumann kept a calendar indicating the dates of which he and Clara had marital relations. Schumann kept a calendar. Yes, this is WMNR. Schumann kept a calendar indicating the dates of which he and Clara had marital relations. All right, and here comes your 1, 2, 4th excerpt, I think.

All right. And now your next true or false. You ready? Robert Schumann discovered a handwritten score of a piano concerto by Carl Maria von Weber 10 years after Weber's death. He discovered a handwritten score of it would have been Piano Concerto No. 3 by Carl Maria von Weber 10 years after Weber's death. And I think that brings us up to the bonus excerpt. I hope you're keeping track of all this, because I'm certainly not. Here's your bonus excerpt. No, we just heard that. Here's the bonus excerpt.

And I'm going to speak over this and give you your final true or false. Schumann's incredible piano technique evolved from a gadget he invented to strengthen the muscles of his fourth and fifth fingers. Schumann's incredible piano technique evolved from a gadget he invented to strengthen the muscles of the fourth and fifth fingers. And this music is really making me very emotional. At the end of his life, Schumann, poor Schumann, he walked to a bridge in the middle. It was a February evening. It was a February, very cold February day. He put on his robe and scarf and walked to a bridge. He was very despondent. And there was a toll keeper at the bridge. Schumann had no money, no change or anything. So he gave the toll keeper his scarf and proceeded to walk to the middle of the bridge and leaped into the freezing water. The bridge was not very high, and there happened to be some fishermen there who plucked him out and took him back home, and Clara took good care of him. But a sad story. Now, if that had been my wife and I had walked to the bridge, she would have made sure I had exact change. There's the love between those two. All right, there you have it. Lots of excerpts, lots of true and false. We're going to go out of Musical Mystery Quiz in style. And in the meantime, don't forget the Musical Mystery Quiz hotline, 203-268-9667.